0: guitarist Sara DiPellito Reichert performing the Danse Rhythmique by Ada Presti. Hungarian composer Rajzo Sugar coming up next.
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0: The Divertimento for Strings by Hungarian composer Raju Sugar. He was a musical descendant of Béla Bartók and Zoltán Kodály. Kodály, in fact, was his composition teacher for 5 years. So, you might have heard shades of both of those great composers in that Divertimento. Music from the Cheese Shop, coming up.
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0: Here's one of four horn concertos that Mozart wrote for his friend, the hornist and cheese shop owner, Josef Lütgeb. Lütgeb gave up his orchestra gig a few years before Mozart started writing him the horn concertos and moved to Vienna to open a cheese shop, as you do once you retire from the orchestra. And he launched that business with the help of a loan from Leopold Mozart, Wolfgang's dad.

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6: We know enough about psychology to say that birth order in families has a huge effect on kids. Firstborns are high achievers, they love attention, tend to be a little bossy. Secondborns never had that same kind of quality time with the parents, they grow up different. More patient, less sensitive, better rounded. This piano quartet was the little brother to a piano quintet the composer wrote just a few weeks before. The quintet got all the accolades. The quartet was left overshadowed. But it has a subtle beauty and a grace all its own. An ode to the secondborn coming up this hour. Here's a cute little melody from Edward Elgar, The Lyrical Serenade. Norman Delmar conducts the Bournemouth Sinfonietta in a piece more often referred to in French as Serenade Lyrique.

0: Ricardo Chailly, leading the Royal Concertgebouw Orchestra, performing some piano music by Debussy called Sarabande. Came from a suite of music that Debussy called For the Piano. Very specific. I wonder, though, if he would have changed his mind if he knew that the great Maurice Ravel would come along 4 years after he died and orchestrate it. I'll bet he would have said yes to that. An Ode to the Second Born, coming up next.
1: 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Writer Whitney Balliot described jazz as the sound of surprise. However you define jazz, we've got it on SDPB Radio. I'm Carl Gerke, and every weeknight on Jazz Nightly, I bring you a wide variety of jazz, from classics by the great legends to the latest sounds by today's exciting young artists. It all begins at 8 Central, 7 Mountain.
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0: Birth order. What a huge impact it has on the psyche. Those firstborns, they always have that precious quality solo time with mom and dad. All the extra attention, all the hopes and dreams are placed upon them, for better and for worse. They kind of take that and run. High achievers, disciplined, a little bossy, right? Robert Schumann's Piano Quartet never got the press that its big brother, the Piano Quintet, did. It was kind of the overshadowed little brother, born a bit later. But over time, it's come to be recognized as the gem that it is.

0: Trio Wanderer performing the Piano Quartet by Robert Schumann. The voice of Jezik coming up.
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0: Czech composer Jaroslav Jezik spent the first half of his career very much under the influence of Rachmaninoff. Then he found his own voice, a touch of modernism, lots of music for the stage, and a dash of American jazz.

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0: Lawrence Brownlee, performing Songs of the Seasons by Margaret Bonds, accompanied by Kevin J. Miller. Bonds had a very close professional partnership with Langston Hughes. She ended up setting many of his poems to music. When they finally met in person, she said the friendship was immediate. She said, "We were like brother and sister, like blood relatives." That was just one of their many collaborations. What you just heard. We're off to Umbria in 60 seconds.
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0: Christopher Mallett, performing Sweet Memories of Thee by Justin Holland. 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
0: Siblings in show business. You can think of a few examples, I'm sure. You may not be familiar with the brothers clarinetist Anthony and flautist Damar McGill. You're about to. They came up with the Chicago Youth Symphony Orchestra, two absurdly talented brothers who've gone on to join world-class orchestras on their respective instruments. Anthony's principal clarinetist with the New York Philharmonic, and Damar is principal flautist with the Seattle Symphony. You'll notice they are on opposite coasts. I don't think it's sibling rivalry, I think it's circumstantial. Maybe the proof of that is that they came back home to Chicago to pay their respects. Here they are with their hometown ensemble, the Chicago Youth Symphony Orchestra, on a piece by Michael Abels called Winged Creatures.

0: Roger Glenn has played flute with Latin jazz vibraphonist Cal Jader and funk with trumpeter Donald Byrd. He's also played baritone sax with the Count Basie Big Band. Roger Glenn is out with his first album as a leader in a few decades. It's called My Latin Heart. I'm Carl Gerke, and we'll hear a few tracks this evening on Jazz Nightly, along with a performance by his father, trombonist Tyree Glenn, with the Duke Ellington Orchestra. It all begins at 8 Central, 7 Mountain, here on SDPB Radio.
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2: Peter Gerasimovich was an elderly butler at the Davidoff estate in Kamenka, Ukraine, in the late 1800s. He'd never written any music, much less a symphony, but he loved singing the folk songs of his homeland. His employer, Alexandra Davidoff, just happened to be the sister of Peter Tchaikovsky. Tchaikovsky loved spending his holidays at his sister's house. He wrote this symphony there in the summer of 1872. He later joked that the butler, Gerasimovich, should have gotten credit for it. I'll have the rest of that story coming up later in the hour.

0: The Malmö Symphony Orchestra performing two Nordic melodies by Edvard Grieg. The first of those, Grieg learned from a Norwegian diplomat to Paris. We're listening to famous pieces with what can only be called unsuspecting co-writers. Coming up next, a co-write between Tchaikovsky and Tchaikovsky's sister's butler.
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0: The position of butler, or perhaps I should say any household servant, can be pretty thankless, right? Lots of servitude. You're often the first one blamed when anything goes wrong or missing. In this case, the script was flipped. The butler didn't get the blame, he got the credit. He was just singing one of his favorite Ukrainian folk songs called The Crane, at the estate where he worked, the Davidoff estate, which just so happened to belong to the sister of Peter Tchaikovsky, who just so happened to be visiting for the summer. Tchaikovsky heard him singing it around the house, stuck it into his second symphony, and later on he gave Gerasimovich the credit, which was classy of him. Symphony number 2.

0: Riccardo Muti conducting the London Symphony Orchestra, the Symphony No. 2 by Peter Tchaikovsky, with an assist from his sister's butler. Why music? Coming up next.
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0: Here's a tune from the sextet Why Music. The Y in the name is for Generation Y, which claims all the musicians in the group. Here they are performing The Bear and the Squirrel by Jeremy Turner.

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0: Hope in All Things by Thomas Tallis. Susie Digby conducting, the Aura Singers performing. The Tragedy of Franz Schubert, coming up next.
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0: I think it was Arthur Miller who said, "If I show you what a man is, you think nothing of it, but if I show you what a man could have been, now I'm making drama." Franz Schubert did about as well with his 30-something years as it was possible to do. I still wish he'd been given more time. As always seems to happen in these cases, his popularity began to skyrocket just as his health really started going downhill. Here's some of the last music that he ever wrote, one of his final three piano sonatas.

0: Inan Barnatan with the Piano Sonata by Schubert.
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10: One of the most popular sonorities of German Romantic music in the mid-19th century was the noble sound of horns. Oh, it was a sound that conjured up the days of the hunting horn, which would break the silence of the unspoiled forests of the German landscape. In the winter of 1849, Robert Schumann celebrated this sonority in his concert piece for four horns. Now, don't be fooled by the name. This is a true concerto in three movements, for not one soloist, but for a quartet of them, in the spirit of the old concerto grosso form, like Bach's Brandenburg concertos. Horn lovers, you're not going to want to miss this hour of Music Through the Night. Yes, that is a fabulous piece, and it is about roughly 20 minutes away. Hello, I'm Ward Jacobson. Great to have you along for Music Through the Night. Breno Blauth was a Brazilian composer who founded the Movimento Musical Renovador, which is so much fun to say, and it sounds so much better than its English version, the Musical Renewal Movement. It was a program to introduce lesser-known composers to the general public through concerts and radio programs in various cities all across Brazil. Now, that's a pretty worthy program. And with that in mind, we hear one of his truly wonderful works, a real favorite of mine, Breno Blauth's Concertino for Oboe and Strings.

0: The concertino for oboe and strings by Breno Blauth. We heard Camerata Bariloche with Andres Spiller playing the oboe. Well, horn lovers, you're not going to want to miss this next work. It's coming up after the break.
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0: It's Music Through the Night. I'm Ward Jacobson. In 1849, Robert Schumann was living in Dresden, whose orchestra boasted one of Europe's greatest masters of the new valve horn, the French-born Joseph Rudolf Loewe. His virtuosity inspired Schumann to write this next work. A Schumann scholar once wrote, "The piece is just as impressive from a visual point of view as it is from an aural standpoint. The sight of four horns arranged in front of an orchestra creates an image not easily forgotten." Here's the concert piece for four horns.

0: Boccherini's Guitar Quintet No. 4. It was Jason Viau, guitarist with the Escher String Quartet.
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0: For me, it's roughly 4 to 6 p.m. on weekdays. I'm in charge of dinner at our house, so that's when I've got time alone in the kitchen making the meal. I'll put some good music on, maybe pour myself a glass of something, and create something fabulous, or at the very least, edible. Oh, I'm also fond of Saturday morning, say maybe 8 to 9 a.m., usually in the kitchen again with a cup of coffee and the morning newspaper, the physical paper, I'm old school, and Scott Simon, of course, on the radio. You can't beat Weekend Edition with Scott Simon, right? Hours of the day. Those are my favorites. What about you? Well, that's the title of this music by the Swedish composer Lars Erik Larsson, The Hours of the Day. And the time to hear it is later this hour. Another good hour of music through the night. I'm glad you're here. I'm Ward Jacobson. Welcome in. Coming of age at the turn of the 19th century, Carl Maria von Weber would become a leader in Europe's budding romantic movement. He was a pianist, a guitarist, a conductor, a music critic. And as a composer, he wrote groundbreaking operas and brilliant piano music. And clarinetists love him for the two concertos he left behind for their instrument. He's best known for the operas, but he did indeed write two symphonies, both written when he was 20 years old, with the intention of having them performed by the small court orchestra of one Duke Eugen Friedrich Heinrich von Württemberg-Ohls. Quite a name. That's where Weber was in charge of the music. Here is the Symphony No. 2 in C, and it's the London Classical Players.

0: Symphony No. 2 in C major by Carl Maria von Weber. Roger Norrington conducted the London Classical Players.
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0: In the late 1930s and early 1940s, the Swedish composer Lars-Erik Larsson worked for the Swedish Broadcasting Corporation, and it was during that time that he wrote music which was included in various types of radio broadcast, everything from cantatas to theater music and short vignettes to accompany the recital of poetry. And that's where this music came from, composed in 1938. Six musical episodes linked a series of recited poems. Sadly, no poems here tonight, just the music, performed by the Malmö Symphony Orchestra.

0: That music by Maurice Ravel was begun before the First World War, but when the war ended and Ravel started to work on the score again, well, the world had become a very different place, which is very much reflected in the music, a fact for which Ravel was taken to task unfairly, as far as I'm concerned. We heard La Valse by Maurice Ravel. It was the Lyon National Orchestra. I'm Ward Jacobson, Music Through the Night.
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0: Now, the gorgeous second movement of the String Quartet No. 1 by Tchaikovsky. And let's not sugarcoat it. Tchaikovsky was no dummy. He was pragmatic. He wrote this music for one reason: to make a little dough. In 1871, teaching at the Moscow Conservatory and running low on cash, Tchaikovsky decided to present a concert of his own chamber music being cheaper to present than a full orchestra. He was urged to do this by his friend, the founder of the Moscow Conservatory, Nikolai Rubinstein, Anton's brother. Well, remarkably, this String Quartet No. 1 was more or less written on the fly just weeks before it was to be performed in concert. We're going to hear it later this hour. I'm Ward Jacobson. It is Music Through the Night as we start a Friday. Glad you're along and hope you can settle in for the hour. Jean Francais wrote this next music in the early summer of 1942, a very troubled time for France during the Nazi occupation. And almost as if to kind of rid himself of the daily horrors of what the world had become, the reality of the present world, Francais composed this very delightful divertissement. And sometime later, he made a version for bassoon and string orchestra, yet for reasons which remain unclear today, the work was not first performed until 1968. And typical of the always quirky Francais, it's music that never fails to put a smile on your face. Let's hear it, performed by the Chauri Ensemble.

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0: We are, well, we've reached the final Friday of May. In the early morning hours of this 29th day of May, I'm Ward Jacobson. It's Music Through the Night. I'm glad you're here with me. Next, we're going to hear the Canadian-born, now living in Los Angeles, composer, writer, filmmaker, animal rescuer, and virtuoso pianist, Heather Schmidt, play music by Fanny Mendelssohn.

0: 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I'm Ward Jacobson.
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0: A concerto for piano, violin, and cello. Seems like a challenge. Now, the problems are vexing. Balancing the three very distinctly different timbres of the solo instruments with the orchestral body. Allotting the themes equitably to each soloist and the orchestra, creating materials terse enough that they don't become unmanageable, yet flexible enough to do duty for all involved. Well, certainly no task for an amateur, so we better call in the big guns, and in this case, Beethoven, who is certainly up to the task. A triple concerto awaits this hour. The early morning hours of Friday, the final Friday of May. Welcome in. It's Music Through the Night. I'm Ward Jacobson. So glad you're here. Conductor Bruno Walter was a very good friend, an assistant, and a very dedicated interpreter of Gustav Mahler. And Walter once said, "The Mahler Sixth Symphony is bleakly pessimistic. It reeks of the bitter cup of human life. In contrast with the Fifth, it says no. Above all, in the last movement, where something resembling the inexorable strife of all against all is translated into music. Lighthearted? It is not. This is the second movement, the Symphony No. 6 by Mahler.

0: The Andante, second movement of the Symphony No. 6 in A minor by Gustav Mahler. Leonard Bernstein led the New York Philharmonic. We will have a concerto for not one, not two, but three instruments by Beethoven. That's coming up, but next we'll hear music from Mexico.
1: 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Vocalist Deborah Silver rocks with the Count Basie Big Band. Pianist Cyrus Chestnut brings the rhythm, melody, and harmony, and Dr. Professor Leonard King and the Planet D Nonet celebrate vocal legend Joe Williams. I'm Carl Gerke, and you can join me at 8 Central, 7 Mountain.
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0: I'm Ward Jacobson with Music Through the Night. This next work is by the Mexican pianist and composer Ricardo Castro. It comes from his 1896 opera, At Zimba, which was never completed. But this intermezzo from the opera's music lives on. Here's the Philharmonic Orchestra of the Americas.

0: Our soloists were Marie Kodama, Kolya Blacher, and Johannes Moser, the Triple Concerto in C by Beethoven. I'm Ward Jacobson.
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0: It's an early symphony by Haydn, one that bears the nickname The Philosopher. Now, there's no evidence that the nickname was Haydn's own. They rarely ever were. The moniker does seem entirely apt for this symphony, though, especially for this grave opening movement, where it is hardly a stretch to imagine a deep thinker pacing solemnly about their study as an archaic chorale-style melody repeats over and over, adjusting its key to the movement's harmonic progress. Yes, yes, The Philosopher, Symphony No. 22 by Haydn, coming up this hour. This is music by the Paraguayan guitarist and composer Agustin Barrios, who lived in the first half of the 20th century, died in 1944. Berto Rojas is the guitarist to play the Waltz No. 3 by Barrios.

0: 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It was the Razumovsky Symphony Orchestra. 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
0: Couple of composer birthdays of note today. Eric Korngold, born on this date, 1897, the German-American composer. And Isaac Albéniz, Spanish composer and conductor, born on this date in 1860. Here's the Chamber Orchestra of Europe to play one of the Brandenburgs by Bach. It's the Concerto No. 3 in G.

0: J.S. Bach's Brandenburg Concerto No. 3 in G Major. It was the Chamber Orchestra of Europe.
1: Roger Glenn has played flute with Latin jazz vibraphonist Cal Jader and funk with trumpeter Donald Byrd. He's also played baritone sax with the Count Basie Big Band. Roger Glenn is out with his first album as a leader in a few decades. It's called My Latin Heart. I'm Carl Gerke, and we'll hear a few tracks this evening on Jazz Nightly, along with a performance by his father, trombonist Tyree Glenn, with the Duke Ellington Orchestra. It all begins at 8 Central, 7 Mountain, here on SDPB Radio.
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0: Here is an early symphony by Franz Joseph Haydn. He composed 104 of them. This is number 22, the symphony in E-flat, known as the Philosopher, and we hear the Orpheus Chamber Orchestra.

0: The Orpheus Chamber Orchestra performed the Symphony No. 22 in E-flat by Haydn. I'm Ward Jacob.
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3: The father of Richard Strauss was a horn virtuoso, Franz Strauss, the principal horn player for the Munich Court Orchestra. And it was Franz who gave Richard a solid musical education. In fact, the boy wrote his first composition when he was six. And because of his dad, Strauss became a great champion of the horn. His first horn concerto showed the influence of Schumann and Mendelssohn and remains a staple of the modern horn repertoire. It's the one that gets most of the attention. But ahead this hour, we will hear the follow-up to that first concerto. It's Friday morning. I'm Ward Jacobson. Glad you're here. He was born a little more than two decades before Shakespeare, William Byrd, the English Renaissance composer. Here's some of his music.

0: A Fantasy for a Guitar by Fernando Sor. It was Joran Solcher playing guitar. We will hear music for the horn and orchestra, one of the concertos by Richard Strauss, coming up. But after the break, we will hear music for string orchestra by the English composer Susan Spain Dunk. So stay close.
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5: 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Writer Whitney Balliot described jazz as the sound of surprise. 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I'm Carl Gerke, and every weeknight on Jazz Nightly, I bring you a wide variety of jazz, from classics by the great legends to the latest sounds by today's exciting young artists. 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

0: Marie-Louise Neunecker was the horn soloist with the Bamberg Symphony Orchestra, the Horn Concerto No. 2 in E-flat by Richard Strauss.
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0: This next work by Maurice Ravel is written for a rather unconventional ensemble, to be sure, for harp, flute, clarinet, and string quartet. And for that reason, you don't hear it in concert halls all that often. But here, we hear the Melos Ensemble with the introduction and allegro.

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0: The fourth movement from Mozart's string quintet. Walter Trampler joined the Budapest String Quartet to perform it. Straight ahead, the emotional depth, the rapid-fire notes, Frédéric Chopin's Fantasy Impromptu.
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0: I am not a good multitasker, and this next piece would be a total nightmare for someone like me. You sit down at a piano, and one hand plays just lightning-fast notes, and the other hand keeps a steady pulse underneath, and my brain is not wired that way. Pianist Jenna Connemason, on the other hand, handles it better than most. Here's Chopin's Fantasy Impromptu.

0: the opening movement from Schubert's Symphony No. 1, performed by the Berlin Philharmonic under Nicholas Harnoncourt.
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0: Guitarist Jean-Gilles Lio with the Spanish Radio and TV Orchestra. That was the first movement from Rodrigo's Aranjuez Concerto.
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0: Deep in the pits of the First World War, you'd never think something as delicate as this would poke its head out of those trenches. But military drills by day, a little bit of music by night, is exactly what Francis Poulenc did as a young French soldier in 1918. I'm Vernon Neal. You'll hear Poulenc's Perpetual Motion Pieces. Good morning.

0: Fritz Kreisler's Tamaran Chinois, performed by the Shanghai Symphony Orchestra. Straight ahead, a dark, dramatic piece performed by the English Baroque.
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0: Henry Purcell crafted this next tune as a haunting piece of incidental music for a Restoration-era staging of The Tempest. Richard Hickox and the ensemble Collegium Musicum capture the ominous energy of a storm on the horizon.

0: The fourth movement from Beethoven's Symphony No. 3, Eroica, performed by the Saarbrücken Radio Symphony Orchestra. Coming up, you'll hear a finale for the classical flute. That sounds pretty intense, doesn't it?
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0: I kind of like to think of woodwinds and just any sort of wind instrument as kind of the Greco-Roman wrestler of the classical world. It's kind of slept on. No one really gives it as much credit as I think a wind player deserves. But you also have to be incredibly athletic to play that instrument. This next piece requires agility. It requires a ton of breath control to pull off. Here's the highly athletic third movement from Wilhelm Molik's Flute Concerto No.

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3: I am the proprietor of the Penguin Cafe. I will tell you things at random. Those are the words that popped into Simon Jeff's head before he founded the Penguin Cafe Orchestra. Now, what you're hearing right now is anything but random. But it carries that same spirit of the Penguin Cafe Orchestra's blend of classical minimalism, folk, and avant-pop. You'll hear the music of Simon Jeff's later this hour. I'm Vernon Neal. Good morning. The Loxias Chamber Ensemble opens the hour with the first movement of the Nonetto by Bohuslav Martinov.

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0: Paul Dukas wrote this next piece as a brutal final exam for horn students in Paris. Erman Bowman handles the solo duties with Court Mazur and the Leipzig Gewandhaus Orchestra. Here's the Villanelle from Paul Dukas.

0: The first movement of Bach's Violin Concerto No. 2, performed by the Amsterdam Baroque Orchestra. Monica Huggett was a violinist. You'll take a trip to the hills of Scotland and Ireland in just a minute. Stay right there.
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0: This next tune was originally composed by Simon Jeffs, one of the founders of the Penguin Cafe Orchestra. Guitarist Scott Tennant took it and turned it into a workout for four guitars. Here's the Los Angeles Guitar Quartet performing Celtic Fair.

0: Maybe I'm just a Tchaikovsky fan, or that piece is just so good. The Marsh Slav from Tchaikovsky, performed by the Cincinnati Pops Orchestra under Eric Kunzel. I'm Vernon Neal. Thanks for being here with me this morning.
1: 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Vocalist Deborah Silver rocks with the Count Basie Big Band. Pianist Cyrus Chestnut brings the rhythm, melody, and harmony. And Dr. Professor Leonard King and the Planet D Nonet celebrate vocal legend Joe Williams. I'm Carl Gerke, and you can join me at 8 Central, 7 Mountain.
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0: Think back to the first time you ever saw Superman fly across a movie screen. In 1978, John Williams gave that moment its heartbeat with a brass fanfare that changed pop culture forever. Later this hour, you'll hear Williams himself lead the Berlin Philharmonic through his legendary Superman March. I'm Vernon Neal. Good morning. The Dolezal Quartet opens this hour. They are here performing a first movement of the string quartet by Josef Myslevicek.

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0: 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Here's William Grant Still's Miss Sally's Party.

0: Philip Brunel and the Vocalescence Orchestra with Miss Sally's Party from William Grant Still. Coming up, some woodwind intimacy from Mozart.
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0: Time for Three recently spoke to Julie Amacher about its new collaboration recording with mezzo-soprano Joyce DiDonato titled Emily. 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
1: Roger Glenn has played flute with Latin jazz vibraphonist Cal Jader and funk with trumpeter Donald Byrd. He's also played baritone sax with the Count Basie Big Band. Roger Glenn is out with his first album as a leader in a few decades. It's called My Latin Heart. I'm Carl Gerke, and we'll hear a few tracks this evening on Jazz Nightly, along with a performance by his father, trombonist Tyree Glenn, with the Duke Ellington Orchestra. It all begins at 8 Central, 7 Mountain, here on SDPB Radio.
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3: The man who wrote this music seems like a gentle soul when you read about him. Also looks a little bit like he could have played Hercule Poirot. Probably just the mustache. Although he does resemble David Suchet in some ways. His name, Oscar Nedbal, he founded the Bohemian String Quartet. He studied and admired Antonín Dvořák and worked with his son-in-law in that quartet, Josef Suk. When it came to writing ballets, he loved nothing more than fairy tales and wrote several on folk tales and fairy tales. Came to a rather sad end, definitely a sad end. We're going to hear from tale to tale, from fairy tale to fairy tale. It's coming up

0: The overture to Prince Igor, the work that Alexander Borodin sadly did not get to finish, the Gothenburg Symphony was led by Neeme Järvi.
1: They have quite an impressive history on the largest island in Greece.
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0: You can imagine Haydn taking a little respite from Prince Nicholas's court and going to Vienna, where he did keep a flat, an apartment, and he organized string quartet parties. And it's about the time he was working on that. But when he had to go back to work at his 9-to-5 job, where he'd been for 30 years, he really was a little depressed about being back at court. Although by that time, Prince Nicholas was allowing him a great deal of freedom, even more freedom the following year in 17, later on in 1790, early 1791. When he passed away, and they fired all the musicians at court because his son wasn't a fan of the arts.
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0: This is music by Oscar Nedbal, and he had a wonderful career, and he organized the Bohemian String Quartet, where he played with Dvorak's son-in-law, Josef Suk. But he had some dire financial troubles, and on Christmas Eve 1930, he took his own life. So sad. This is The Months from his ballet From Fairy Tale to Fairy Tale with the Dvorak Chamber Orchestra.

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0: This is pianist Yulia Zilberkvist, and the Moscow Virtuosi, the keyboard concerto in G minor, is by Bach.

0: The keyboard concerto No. 7 in G minor by Bach, played by Yulia Zilberkvit, and the Moscow Virtuosi.
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0: This is incidental music for a play, a staging of Christian Dietrich Graba's play, Don Juan and Faust. Yeah, as if one of the guys wasn't bad enough. But anyway, I think actually, I remember reading somewhere that Kierkegaard referenced this at some point for being founded on evil. He said something like that about evil in this particular play. Anyway, Moritz Moszkowski did the incidental music for a production, and here is Don Juan and Faust. It's the Six Airs de Ballet, which is how they usually put the music together, and here it is.

0: Yeah, weak ankles. I could never skate. The Skater's Waltz by Emil Waldteufel with the Monte Carlo Philharmonic Orchestra, led by Willy Boskovsky. I'm Lynn Werfel, and thank you so much for joining me on this Friday.
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0: This is music by French composer Benjamin Godard. He was a violinist, and he studied at the Paris Conservatory in 1863 with André Vuitton. You might have heard some of his music. In 1876, this work was performed at the Popular Concerts. That was a big deal, a big concert season in Paris. It's the Romantic Concerto, and here it is with Chloe Hanslip playing violin and the Slovak State Philharmonic.

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0: To wrap up something diverting and entertaining, the Divertimento No. 1 in D major is by Mozart, and the National Arts Center Orchestra of Canada is led by Pinchas Zukerman.

0: The Divertimento number 1 in D major by Mozart. Delightful music. It was meant to be that, just sort of light, entertaining music. Pinchas Zukerman was conducting the National Arts Center Orchestra of Canada. I'm Lynn Warfel.
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0: taken at a little more relaxed tempo than sometimes you hear. The Concerto for Two Trumpets by Vivaldi, with Michael Laird and Ian Wilson and Christopher Hogwood leading the Academy of Ancient Music.
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0: Like many composers, Zoltán Kodály had a real connection to folk music from his homeland, and he collected them at a time when, you know, the recording equipment was not digital that fit in your pocket by any means, and he would go tromping around the countryside and record people singing and playing for him. These are the Dances of Galanta with the Atlanta Symphony, led by Yoel Levy.

0: A lot of fun. The Dances of Galanta by Zoltan Kodály. Well, at least he put them together and orchestrated them. The Atlanta Symphony Orchestra, led by Yoel Levy.
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3: When a woman asked pianist Fats Waller what jazz was, he replied, "Lady, if you got to ask, you ain't got it." Writer Whitney Balliot described jazz as the sound of surprise. However you define jazz, we've got it on SDPB Radio. I'm Carl Gerke, and every weeknight on Jazz Nightly, I bring you a wide variety of jazz, from classics by the great legends to the latest sounds by today's exciting young artists. It all begins at 8 Central, 7 Mountain.
0: This is incidental music that Samuel Coleridge Taylor did for a production of Othello, I think it was in 1912 or 1916, at His Majesty's Theatre in London, and it's performed here by the Chinique Orchestra.

0: A little romantic interlude from the Battle of Agincourt, Touch Her Soft Lips and Part, from the Henry V Suite by William Walton, from the film that was directed by and starred Laurence Olivier. I'm Lynn Warfel.
1: 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Vocalist Deborah Silver rocks with the Count Basie Big Band. Pianist Cyrus Chestnut brings the rhythm, melody, and harmony. And Dr. Professor Leonard King and the Planet D Nonet celebrate vocal legend Joe Williams. I'm Carl Gerke, and you can join me at 8 Central, 7 Mountain.
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0: Here's a little bit of a showbiz trivia question for you. You remember the actor Charlton Heston, right? Well, what was his very first movie role? Music is a hint. Yes, when he still was a student at Northwestern University, it was Peer Gynt. It was a student film. But technically, when you read his bios, they do credit it as his first movie. Not professional, but first film. Published in 1867 by Henrik Ibsen, it is a fantastic and very difficult to stage play. And the Norwegian audiences were deeply offended by it when they first saw it. Now, Peer Gynt's not really a nice guy. Some of Grieg's music coming up.

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0: This is music that Edvard Grieg supplied for Henrik Ibsen's big first performances of Peer Gynt, which is a huge adventure on stage. It includes all of Edvard Grieg's wonderful music, but the play is all about Peer Gynt, who's a guy that kind of avoids responsibility. He's a little grandiose. Okay, he's a lot grandiose, and sometimes at the expense of others. The whole thing starts off when Peer Gynt abducts a bride from her own wedding, leading to, as they say, a series of escapades. Here is the Peer Gynt Suite No. 2 with a Berlin Philharmonic led by Herbert von Karajan.

0: The Peer Gynt Suite No. 2 with the Berlin Philharmonic led by Herbert von Karajan.
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0: The Romanian Rhapsody No. 1 by George Enescu with the Dallas Symphony. I'm Lynn Warfel. Thank you for your company.
1: Roger Glenn has played flute with Latin jazz vibraphonist Cal Jader and funk with trumpeter Donald Byrd. He's also played baritone sax with the Count Basie Big Band. Roger Glenn is out with his first album as a leader in a few decades. It's called My Latin Heart. I'm Carl Gerke, and we'll hear a few tracks this evening on Jazz Nightly, along with a performance by his father, trombonist Tyree Glenn, with the Duke Ellington Orchestra. It all begins at 8 Central, 7 Mountain, here on SDPB Radio.
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3: So I was awake really early this morning, and falling back into the arms of Morpheus just wasn't in the cards. I turned on the radio and heard the most astonishing feature on Morning Edition about a new recording featuring the brilliant American soprano Renee Fleming with banjo virtuoso Bela Fleck. The repertoire? Decidedly not operatic. I started to think about some of the music Renee Fleming has sung. As it turns out, she's never appeared in Verdi's Rigoletto, although she did sing Gilda's aria Caro Nome on Sesame Street about 25 years ago. I'm Mindy Ratner. Does the tune show up in this concert paraphrase? Stay tuned to find out.

0: Okay, so Karonome isn't there, but it was brilliant all the same. Franz Liszt's concert paraphrase of Verdi's Rigoletto. And what features so prominently there is the Act Three Quartet. Yuendi Lee was the pianist.
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0: Okay, I've never been an oboist, but I'm guessing that people who play that instrument aspire to performing certain pieces of music, and most notably, the Oboe Concerto by Mozart. Here's Heinz Holliger with Sir Neville Mariner and the Academy of St. Martin in the Fields.

0: one of the great masters of the oboe, Heinz Holliker, backed up by Sir Neville Mariner and the Academy of St. Martin in the Fields, who together made, dozens and dozens of recordings. That was Mozart's Oboe Concerto in C.
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0: A concert overture by Hungarian Carl Goldmark. 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

0: In Italy, a concert overture by Carl Goldmark. András Korodi conducted the Budapest Philharmonic.
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0: The overture to L'Inganno Felice by Gioachino Rossini. We heard the Orpheus Chamber Orchestra. Some Sibelius for strings coming up in a moment.
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0: Yet to come in the course of the hour, some piano music by Amy Beach and a movement from Robert Schumann's Second Symphony. A number of years ago, Damon Gupton and the Sphinx Virtuosi were out on tour and they played a concert in Michigan, which included this Andante Festivo by Jean Sibelius.

0: Before there was Benjamin Britten, there was Sir Edward Elgar, and the two did something very similar. Britten is known to have written some pieces of music, made some sketches when he was a kid, and then put them away and brought them back out. They turned into the Simple Symphony. Well, Sir Edward Elgar did the same thing. He wrote sketches when he was young. Some 40 years later, he created the two suites called The Wand of Youth. And in a note for a recording, he described some small grievances occasioned by the imaginary despotic rule of my father and mother, the two old people. It was proposed to show that children were not properly understood.
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0: the fourth movement from the Symphony No. 2 by Robert Schumann. Sir Simon Rattle conducted the Berlin Philharmonic.
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0: One of the perks of doing this kind of work is getting to play favorites. To be perfectly honest, when someone asks me, well, what's your favorite piece of music? The answer is the one that is on the air right now. But it's true, I do have a short list of favorite composers, and Johannes Brahms definitely ranks right up there. I'm Mindy Rantner. We have the opening movement from his Serenade No. 2 coming up later this hour with Jiří Belohlavek and the Czech Philharmonic. Some music for spring by Eric Coates.

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0: She was a contemporary of Mozart and Haydn and some of the Bach boys. She was Maddalena Laura Lombardini-Sirman. This is her string quartet, number 6.

0: American pianist Garrick Olsen with Kazimierz Kord and the Warsaw Philharmonic, the Andante Spianato and Grand Polonaise by Frédéric Chopin. So I decided to check out what Garrick Olsen is up to these days. And you know what? He had a gig tonight. It's already tomorrow morning, but he played on May 29th with the Warsaw Philharmonic in Warsaw, and they'll be playing again tomorrow.
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0: It's not often that we get to hear music by Franz Schreker. Schreker was influenced by composers like Richard Strauss and Richard Wagner. But he came from a Jewish family. And not surprisingly, the Third Reich banned Schreker's music, along with music by other Jewish composers. It was called Entartete, or degenerate. This doesn't sound all that degenerate to me. A dance from Franz Schreker's Romantic Suite. I'm Mindy Rantner. It's on the way this hour. Sophie Hutchings called this By Night. The arrangement by Jeff Lawson, Vaches A, joined by harpist Olivier Jaguar, violist Elitsa Bogdanova, and cellist Matthew Sharp.

0: music by a man who is so adept at writing music for film. He is Joe Hisaishi, and he called that piece for piano and strings Cinema Nostalgia. Joe Hisaishi at the keyboard, backed up by a studio orchestra.
1: 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She shares signs of good tippers versus bad ones.
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0: Music by a couple of French composers, some Offenbach on the way. And we have this by Camille Saint-Saëns, violinist Janine Janssen, joins Barry Wordsworth and the Royal Philharmonic in Saint-Saëns' Havanaise.

0: Oh, the original music by Jacques Offenbach. So gorgeous. You recognized the Can-Can from Orpheus in the Underworld and the Barcarolle from Tales of Hoffmann. Manuel Rosenthal fashioned Offenbach's tunes into a ballet called Gaieté Parisienne. Seiji Ozawa conducted the Boston Symphony.
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